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0: Yes, Jesus. You see, the righteous run it and they are saved when we call them. Jesus. Come on, why are we doing it? Sing it like this.
1: He's my rock.
0: Yes, sir. What else? What else?
1: He's my
0: yes, you are. He is my deliverer.

Hallelujah. Hallelujah.

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3: I'd like to ask y'all a question. Has there been anything in your life that God had delivered you from? I want to ask y'all tonight. Didn't it make a way for you? Didn't it make a way for you? Is there anybody here? Is there anybody here that could stand up

0: We're family. And tonight it's my privilege to pay special tribute to one of our very own, a truly gifted man of gospel, the Reverend Timothy Wright. His journey into gospel music history began when he was just 12 years old. That's when he started writing poetry and playing the piano at a church in Brooklyn, New York. And in 1976, he founded the renowned Timothy Wright Concert Choir. His stellar award-winning project with Myrna Summers, entitled We're Gonna Make It, is a classic today. So here to celebrate Pastor Timothy Wright is an artist who is a true admirer of the man and his music. Please welcome my brother, Kirk Franklin.
1: Come on, clap your hands and give the Lord some praise.

Jesus, Jesus, Jesus. Come on, help me say that. Jesus, Jesus, Jesus. I need some help. Come on, lift your voice and say, Jesus, Jesus, Jesus.

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1: A horrible accident involving gospel icon Timothy Wright. The accident claimed the life of his wife Betty and 14-year-old grandson. Pastor Wright is listed in critical condition right now. Police say the Wrights were hit by a car that was driving the wrong way on I-80. A prayer vigil is scheduled tonight at Pastor Wright's church in New York.

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I gotta hear you. 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

we are so honored and so blessed to have to join us this morning a brother who is no stranger to us. He is a friend of our family. I believe if he lived in the vicinity, he would be a part of our church, because he has the anointing of God. He has the humility like none other that I've experienced, and he is able to take you into a different kind of place in worship. Can you make him feel really, really welcome this morning as he comes to minister to us? Let's say praise the Lord and hallelujah for Brother Leon Timbo as he comes to worship with us.

For me, that's not my song, but I was undone. Jeez. Right now, do it for me. So I was, I have to say this in my 30 seconds. I love Stephen Hurd with all my heart. And I don't get a chance to say it, but Glenn Arden, you have no idea the amazing family that you are in having him, because he is the bridge that gospel music needs. You have youngsters on this side, you have legend seasoned saints, but there's not been a bridge, and I tell you, Stephen Hurd is that bridge, and we need him. And he's reflective of Pastor John and Lady Trina. I called them up. I called you up, Pastor John. And you didn't know that I was in L.A. And you didn't know everybody that was around me when I was letting you hear the song, kind of sending it to you. I just needed, you know, you got actors, you got entertainers, you got athletes. And I was getting influenced. And I just needed to talk to somebody who had enough Jesus weight in my life. So what may have been a passing conversation changed me. So thank you. I'm here to sing songs. I'm sorry.

0: Mama. Thank you, Jesus. Well, praise Him. It's now time for the Word of God. Receive our senior pastor, Pastor John K. Jenkins Sr.
1: I wish I could sing. 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

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Y'all like that? 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

0: 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That's when you show. 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
1: Hey, Zena.
0: Hey, Dee Dee. What's up?
1: Nothing much. Is Grandma around?
0: Yeah, she is. You all right?
1: I'll be all right. I just want to talk to Grandma.
0: Okay, hold on a minute. Grandma?
2: Hello?
1: Hey, Grandma, it's me.
2: Hi, Dietrich. How you doing?
1: I'm all right. You got a minute?
2: Yes, you know I always have a minute for you.
1: It just seemed like all my friends has been passing away, and death has never been this close to me, Grandma. It's just, I never, and I miss Uncle James, you know? And
2: yes. Well, I know that's the truth because, I have my moments of thinking about him.
1: I know.
2: You know, this is what really encourages us to look up, knowing that we must go on and that we will meet him again.
1: Yeah.
2: All our loved ones, you know.
1: Yeah, but it's hard sometimes, Grandma. I'm just telling the truth. It's just hard, you know, going on after, you know, people you love.
2: You know, I'm 82 years old now, and I'm not expecting to go nowhere, no time soon, did you?
1: Yes, ma'am.
2: You know that you are a man of God, and you are anointed.
1: I know this, Grandma.
2: I know that you are chosen by God. So I really... Oh, thank God for you. God gonna bring you through. He gonna take you through. Mm-hmm. He said, I will never leave you or forsaken you. He said, I will be with you always. So you be encouraged, Dietrich. God gonna take you on up on the mountain. Praise God. So you be encouraged.
1: I believe that.
2: Dietrich, if we keep the commandment of the Lord, we will see him after a while.
1: Grandma, I needed that. I love you.
2: I love you too.
1: I'll talk to you later.
2: Bye-bye for now.

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Hey, yo, God Squad. Today we're going into a battle against the enemy. But the fight is not against the flesh and blood, but against the power principality. Don't be discouraged or be afraid.

He's my friend. He's my brother. He's my pastor. I bring to the stage at this time Pastor Marvin L. Winans. It's a little song that we sang on an album a while ago.

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4: Welcome everyone to another prayer service. It is wonderful to see all your faces. Use this time to open up unto the Lord, knowing that He is always, always with us. He will never leave us or forsake us. And we just thank Him for this space and this time. In Jesus' mighty name, amen.
5: Amen.
6: I believe that Brother Anthony is going to be praying for us.
7: Yes, sir. Father God, we come before you another glorious Friday night to give you thanks for all you're doing in and around our lives. We ask that you receive these testimonies tonight and continue to watch over us and keep us safe. We particularly this evening ask you to look after all those families that have been affected by the storm that came through the islands the last couple of days, and come into the hearts and minds and of those families that have endured loss.
6: That Brother Anthony is going to be praying for us.
7: Yes, sir. Father God, we come before you another glorious Friday night to give you thanks for all you're doing in and around our lives.
6: There you go.
7: And these things we...
6: You had a clone somewhere. That
7: was... So I'll start it from the top again, because this is... This is another glorious night, Father God, on Friday as we come together to offer testimony and to offer thanks and gratitude for all that you have brought in and around our lives tonight. And we also ask that you reach out to the hearts of those families that are affected by the storm and continue to look after them and help them heal and get well and restore their lives back to normal. Father God, we ask that these testimonies that we bring before you tonight, we know that you will hear those, and let us to be patient and not wanting and waiting on your time and not our time. These things we ask in your name. Amen.
5: Amen.
4: Amen. You're muted, Pastor. You're talking.
8: You're muted.
6: How's that?
4: Yep.
6: Before we turn this over to Avril, does anybody have any thoughts, anything you'd like to say about the hurricane and any of the people that you might know in Jamaica or you've heard from people? Any thoughts before we get started?
9: I would, pray for my parish. That's where... That's the one that got the biggest hit, really, the capital of St. Elizabeth. That's where I'm from. I did not even know that that was the food basket of Jamaica. I know they were famous for their spices and stuff, of course. Where I'm from, that's the Pineapple Belt. My uncle and my dad, they were the lead in that pineapple thing. But I didn't know that St. Elizabeth really was, in general, the food basket of Jamaica. They produce most of the food that are distributed in Jamaica. So, like I say, my parish there, that they got the worst hit, right on the sea coast. So I spoke to my sister. She's not, she's in Spanish Town. She's in a different location. And I'm yet to talk to my nephew. He's close by. My two nephews, they're close by. I called them, but I still haven't, you know, gotten through to them. So just pray for that I'll not worry. I'm not worried about anything really, but just say a prayer for St. Elizabeth, most of all. But for the in general, for Jamaica, I understand the government is, the United States government is really stepping up to the plate and doing a lot of stuff. So may God's will be done in it.
4: You're muted, Pastor.
8: I was just going to tell him that again.
6: I have guests in my house and they're making a lot of noise. That's why I keep
8: muting. That's why I keep muting. For me, I'm just trusting God for just guidance. You know, what's my role? What can I do? My house personally, it was not damaged. Just the yard, just minor stuff. But my sister, she lost her roof and the trees fell down on her cars. So both my sister lost their roof. So they've sustained more damage. But my niece's side of the family that is from down the side that Brother Kingsley is from, the roof collapsed on them. And there was five people inside of it, and they all deceased. So, you know, they're still trying to figure out. There's still a lot of people we still haven't heard from yet. But just trust in God for guidance, because my first instinct is to just jump and go, but I can't do that. I have to use wisdom. So just trust in the Lord for guidance, what I can do or not do. But I know I'm definitely going to do something, but I don't know what it is yet. Just trust in the Lord for direction.
6: Amen.
8: So, yeah.
6: Okay. Thanks, April. Let's get ready to get started. I have to leave and go attend to my guest, and I'll be right back.
8: Okay. So, good evening, everybody. Before we get into our testimony, it's one thing you're grateful for, one thing you're thankful for, if you want to share that before you share your testimony. If each person can just go around and say one thing that we're thankful for this week, we can go ahead.
10: I'm thankful for family. For
11: life. Jesus in my life.
8: Amen. Keep it going.
10: I'm thankful for his covering.
8: Mm-hmm.
11: Yes.
8: Mm-hmm.
7: I'm thankful for his blessings.
8: Yeah. Amen.
9: I'm thankful for that blessed assurance. It is such a comfort to know that you're saved, that, you know, that you're a Christian. I was praying today. I started this morning from last night. I said, Lord, help me not to take this for granted, really. When you stop and think about, because I'm thinking about people that I know, and I think they've lost their soul because they're dead and gone. And so I'm looking at my own salvation even more so now that I know that my soul is secured, you know, when I leave this earth. So I'm really thankful that I'm a Christian.
8: Anyone else? One thing, everybody have something there. One thing they're thankful for today. Just unmute your phone and go ahead.
12: I'm grateful for the body of believers and the elders that laid hands on my neck. I have pain for maybe 25, more than that, years. And I'm feeling good in my neck now. So hopefully I go back to work and catch up on some bills. But glory be to God, he still heals. Hallelujah. Yes. And I'm so glad to be a part of the kingdom of God. And we know we suffer violence and we violently take it by force. We know that we suffer violence, but the valiant take it by force. Hallelujah. And I praise God for all of you, and I pray his strength in your life. Angels that excel in strength heed the word of God, and they go and they take his word and they perform. So I thank God for all of you.
8: Amen. Anyone else? One thing you're thankful for this week?
13: I'm thankful for God's timing.
8: Amen. Anyone else?
14: I'm thankful for God's grace and mercy.
8: Amen. Anyone else? I'm thankful for just life, you know, just the opportunity to do it over, to try and hear him clearly and do things his will, his way. So thank God I'm still here that I can try a little harder. At this time, we're going to go into our testimony. Who'd like to be first tonight to share their testimony? You can go ahead.
15: I'll go.
8: Go ahead, my sister.
15: I just want to thank God for getting me through another week, getting me to the Friday night prayer night. I thank him for his grace and his mercy. I thank him for family. I thank him for my mom that taught me the tools to actually, you know, get through life and live on this earth after she was gone. And I know she's still with me, but I thank God for having her in my life and just teaching me what I need in my life. And God is something that she taught all of her children. And that is really getting me through. I just thank God for his grace and his mercy and for family, immediate family, people that you meet in your life that become part of your family that help you through. I am so thankful and so blessed to just have the people in my life that I have in my life. That's my thanks and praise.
16: Amen.
8: Amen. Amen. Amen. Amen. Anyone else? Any other testimony tonight? Let's get right into it. Come on. Anyone else?
7: Good evening, family.
8: Good evening.
7: I'm just thankful for God getting me through another week. I've been praying, doing a lot of hard praying these months, and I continue to stay in the book. And this week here, it took me to the book of Peter. And Simon Peter 2 says, grace and peace be multiplied unto you through the knowledge of God and of Jesus our Lord. And, you know, it's really a deep feeling when you sit there and you read scriptures, and particularly times of trouble and times with all these things going on in and around our lives. And, you know, it constantly speaks to our hearts, right? So, and as God, ordered us to do, you know, to follow the commandments and read his word. And also the common theme in there is to be glad and rejoice in all things and keeping in our minds and our hearts those things that are good. And I just want, like I said, I just want to thank God for family. Thank God for each and every one of you here online tonight and those that will be watching this broadcast later. And, you know, some things I just can't put into words. It's all about feelings from the heart. And I love all you guys. And it's 60 degrees out right now down here in Virginia. You know, I had to throw that one out there, Pastor Karen.
17: And we love you too, Anthony.
8: Amen. Amen. Amen. Anyone else with a testimony tonight?
13: Speak for yourself, Miss Edna. I just wanted to share the kind of what I said a minute ago about God's timing. You know, I've always learned to, when things don't seem to be going my way, I've learned, sometimes I forget, but I've learned to ask God, like, what are you doing? This is an uncomfortable situation for me, or I'd rather not, but what are you doing in this moment, in this season? What am I supposed to walk away from this with? What am I supposed to learn? Or is it just not about me? What are, if the family is going through something, what are we supposed to be learning right now? And so, you know, God's timing really showed up for a member of the family. And I have been praying they would really not grow weary in well-doing. And because I was positive that God was trying to show them something. Oh, you changed my name, Bruce. I was positive that God was trying to show them something, and he came through right on time. And the outcome that I anticipated was actually what happened. So I'm just thankful for his timing. And I always say sometimes that I feel like God winks at us to say, like, I got you. I didn't forget. I know what I'm doing. So I feel like he winked this week.
8: Amen, amen, amen, amen. Anyone else got testimony tonight?
16: I have a testimony.
8: Go ahead.
16: Just want to give God thanks and praise just for, you know, when you don't think you have enough food, when you don't think you can make the bills, when you don't think you're going to make it because of certain things, and God provides. So this week, for how God moved in my life in situations where I didn't think I was going to make it, he provided. So enough food, bills paid, you know, your account doesn't match the bills, and you try to figure out how. And when the money don't match the food, I'm just thankful to God. He's on time. I'm thankful to him for everything he's doing in through my life. I mean, there's way more that he's been doing for me, but this is just short and sweet. But I'm just thankful to God because he's a provider. And I know God's going to do so many things in and through all of our lives. So I'm thankful to him for that. So I give him all the praise, all the honor, and all the glory.
8: Amen.
12: Amen.
8: Amen. Anyone else?
18: Yes.
12: Oh, go ahead. Hi, Hopa.
18: Hi, how are you? How's everybody? I just want to thank God on baby miracle. She's almost 10 pounds. And today they said she's coming out of NICU and she's going to go into the pediatric ward, because she's only taking 50% of the breast milk, and they want to at least take 90% before, you know, they can release her. So I just want to thank God for that. You know, she's growing well, and, you know, everything. I thank God for that. Also, I want to thank God. I went to the eye doctor yesterday, and he looked at me and he says, you don't have no more diabetes, you know. I say, yeah, I know. I've been doing my natural stuff. So I just want to thank God. My vision and everything was well. And, you know, he said there's no more diabetes in my eyes. I give God all the praises for that.
8: Amen, amen, amen.
12: Amen, amen, amen.
8: Amen. Anyone else tonight?
12: Yes, I just want to thank him for keeping me pain-free. And I was reading in one of my devotionals today, it's called Jesus Calling. And it says, no matter what your circumstances may be, you can find joy in my presence. On some days, joy is generously strewn along your life path, glistening in the sunlight. On days like that, being content is as simple as breathing. The next breath or taking the next step. Other days are overcast and gloomy. You feel the strain of the journey, which seems endless. Dull gray rocks greet your gaze and cause your feet to ache. Yet joy is still attainable. Search for it in hidden treasures. Begin by remembering that I have created this day. It is not a chance occurrence. Recall that I am present with you, whether you sense my presence or not. Then start talking with me about what's on your mind. Rejoice in the fact that I understand you perfectly and I know exactly what you experience. As you continue communicating with me, your mood will gradually lighten. Awareness of my marvelous companionship
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19: Days. So I know that, you know, I rest in God's strength and nothing can shake me. You know, he's just keeping me pain free. I don't have any more back pain, and I don't complain because, I mean, I can walk around. You know, there's always someone who's worse off than you. So it doesn't pay to complain, just to continue to look to him and he will do it. Do you know? I mean, He just will do it, you know. Amen. So that's my testimony. Amen. Just trust God, my rock and fortress. Amen.
8: Amen. Amen. Amen. Anyone else with a testimony tonight?
12: I have a testimony.
8: Go ahead.
12: I know. I think it was since January. I had an accident, and since then I really haven't had an income. And regardless if I had an income or not, bills still got to get paid, right? I still have to eat. Just, you know, I mean, we need money. And, you know, God has been just providing for me. And I've been really seeing, like today, I heard the Lord. I was sewing a hat, and I was getting aggravated because I wanted to be a bucket hat. And my friend Stacy, I've known her since I was a teenager. She said, "Go take a walk." I said, "I'm gonna go take a walk." I took a walk, and I met this woman it's called the Nonviolence Institute, something like the Peace Institute. And she gave me a hug, and we were there talking about, you know, she's the executive director and so many good things are happening for her. And she said, "Oh, I thought you know, I didn't see you for so long. I thought you lost the house." And I said, "No, I'm still here." And she said, "Come by on Monday." She was going to give me a care package, I guess, because of the SNAP, you know, the relief, the different organizations doing stuff. So I was like, "Thank you, God. You know, he will direct our path as long as we acknowledge him in all of our ways. He will direct us, you know." And so when I talk to people and they talk about SNAP, it's like, this is my moment to say, acknowledge God in all of your ways, and know that it's not the government that's been taking care of you. It's not, you know, whatever you've been depending on to take care of you. It has been God giving you life and breath. It has been God taking care of your kids. It has been God taking care of your grandkids. And it's so important for us to pray. Just like Daniel, he didn't get the answer the first day. He had to wait 21 days, but that angel heard him the first day. He heard the word of God the first day. So I don't know who's been believing for something, but he heard you the first day. And there might be a war in the heavenly. Don't let go of that word. Don't let no doubt, don't let no fear, don't let anything distract you from what God is showing you. Because he's raising up his people, a kingdom-minded people that know who their king is and their citizenship, their authority, their rights to walk in them. We're going to have so many people that are not only physically hungry, but spiritually hungry. So this is the church's moment to stand up. And, you know, he uses us first. I feel like he used me. He said, okay, I've been stretching your faith this year. He sure really has. I'm like, Lord, I don't want to be in the dark. I need me some running water because I like to bathe. But he has, what does it say? He meets all my needs, all of them, according to his riches and glory. I can't even wrap my mind around what his riches and glory are. Hallelujah. And so he's waiting for us. Can you imagine? And then somebody said, well, you know, you can't have what you want. And I'm like, are we reading the same word? The Lord is my shepherd. I shall not want. I ain't letting nobody take what God wants to give me. Mm-hmm. So get in your word. Make sure you sharp. And don't let nobody take what belongs to you. I love you all.
19: Amen.
8: Amen. Amen. Anyone else with a testimony tonight?
13: Amen, Patty.
4: Amen. Amen. I just want to thank God, as Pastor Cameron shared about timing. God is always on time. I thank God for all of my adult children. And there's something going on with around one of my adult children. And as Patty said, God provides. He is a provider. He's the one who provides the strength. He gives me all that I need. And I thank God that I have a relationship with him because I just surrender the situation over to God, trusting God with the outcome and knowing that God loves my children more than I do. So I know that they are covered. The power of prayer changes things. So I thank God that I believe in prayer. I have the prayer line. They pray with me. And again, he's right on. He's never late. He's always on time. So I'm just trusting and believing God for the situation.
19: Amen.
8: And amen.
9: God be the glory. I am.
8: I think so. Go ahead, Brother.
9: Another week. And this week was, you know, pray for me. I almost lost it today. I pray and I ask God to help me. And somehow today, things got to me so bad. That, you know, I had two close calls from people stepping out in front of the bus. One, you know, and I had, you know, this girl, the light changed, and she jumped out in front of the bus. And so after I got down, I stopped and waited for her. And of course, I picked her up and, you know, I had to give her a lecture. And another group of people, two close calls and another group of people, they frustrated me so bad. You know, you stop the bus to pick people up and grown people. They're standing there reading their cell phone. You're waiting on them to get on the bus and they're walking slowly and reading their cell phone. And I really had to give a lecture. I said, you know, please, I said, you know, you all are grown people. I stopped the bus to pick you up and you're there reading your phone. I'm waiting for you to get on the bus and you're standing there reading your cell phone. I say, I'm sick of it. And you know, I say, I'm sick of it. You know, you all are grown people. And after, you know, I dropped them out. And of course, you know, they know I'm speaking the truth. And I don't know whose face it was, but when they got off, you know, they were saying, thank you, thank you very much. Thank you, thank you, thank you, like they usually do. So I really don't know, you know, I prayed about it. I said, Lord, forgive me for being, you know, I don't remember the word I used, but I asked God to forgive me because I had to lecture them. I got so frustrated and, you know, but God kept me and, you know, he brought me some stuff. I'm not even going to get into it, but I'm just glad to know that my life is wrapped up in Christ and whatever it is that I'm going through. You know, if he didn't send it, he allows it. So there you go. End of story. So just pray for me that I will just keep my eyes on Jesus and not myself. And that's my testimony there.
8: Amen. Amen, amen. Anyone else with a testimony tonight?
0: I just want to give the Lord thanks for his faithfulness. And I know I say that a lot, but I don't say it out of habit. I say it because it's what I just experience each and every day, that God is faithful. When you can't depend on anything or anybody else, we can depend on God. And I just, you know, want to thank the Lord. I had a student, was going through a lot. People were becoming very frustrated and angry with her. I had to leave one school to come to another school to try to de-escalate the situation. And I didn't think I was really reaching the individual. And then, but I said, you know, I asked God, I always pray and say, God, tell me what to say. I know I have clinical skills and stuff, but I really depend upon the Lord to show me even how to use those skills, right? Because I recognize there's a spiritual warfare going on, and that a lot of what is happening is really satanic. And when I look at the mental health of our young people. So long story short, and, you know, I can't go into a lot of details, but I didn't know. We got through the day. I had to literally escort them to classes. And the person's guardian parent texted me this morning and said that the child came home singing my praises and that they liked me. And that's all. So you would never know this child likes me. Let me be real clear about that. Mm-hmm. But I thank God, because what that said to me was God's spirit moved in the midst of a very challenging and chaotic experience, because you know what I had to say and what I had to do, and but God moved, right? And that somehow what she was associating to me, I'm very, very clear it was the spirit of God. And so I just want to thank God for moving, for choosing to use us as his servants. And I agree with Sister Patty, there's going to be a whole lot of folk hungry for food, but they're really hungry for the spiritual food. And I just pray that God will position us, equip us, and that we would have the discernment so that he can use us to help set people free from the hold that the enemy has on them. So I'm just thankful to God because he's faithful. And that no matter what, we can rest in him.
8: Amen.
19: Amen.
8: Amen. Amen. Amen. Anyone else?
6: I am so thankful to be in an atmosphere of hope tonight. Being around Avro and watching her with this Thanksgiving ministry, where one moment she doesn't have anything, and the next moment she picks up the phone and calls me and tells me that not only does she have what she's been praying for, but God has exceeded her expectations. So it's good to be in this kind of atmosphere, listening to so many of you share your testimonies. Tonight, I have a very, very, very, very, very close friend who has been hospitalized and is going to undergo medical procedures on tomorrow. So I'd just like you to pray for my friend. We'll call it my friend, and believe, and let's believe and trust God for what's going to take place on tomorrow. I believe, help me overcome my any unbelief. I believe. Amen.
1: Amen. Amen.
21: Amen.
1: Amen. Amen. Amen. Amen. Anyone else? Mommy, want to try? No one behind you?
22: Good evening, everyone. Hi. I set three goals for myself at the end of the summer. Well, the beginning of the summer, and I didn't get to complete any of them. And then, well, one I really try for, but it's funny, you know. I think the hardest one is what God had me doing, and that is swimming classes. Yes, swimming classes. I wanted to do it for a while, and so, but it was hard to get a place to go to that worked with my schedule, and it was hard to get in. And you know, this summer I thought I got into somewhere, and then I got there and I was like, oh, they said, oh no, it's just free swimming. I was, but you can get in a pool. I said, get in a pool for what? I don't know how to swim. I ain't going in no water. But finally, I pushed and I got into the swimming. So that's where I've been on Friday nights. So this is like roughly the time I get here, and then I'm trying to dry my hair out so it doesn't come loose. But I thank God for that, because I was thinking the other day, I said, God, you're funny, because it was the hardest and the most scary of the three things that I wanted to do. So I thank God. This is like the fifth class. This is the fifth class, and it's going, I'll speak to, it's going good. And I thank God for that. It's because of the great instructor that we have. So I just thank God for that. So that's where I've been, and it ends in December. So I'll be away on Friday nights, but this evening I just happened to come home, and I was just like, yeah, let me just get on. So I thank God for being here. And I would just like to ask for prayer for Jamaica. You know, as some of us know, there was a big hurricane that passed through Tuesday into Wednesday. And within the span of 24 hours, you know, there was rain and breeze leading up to that. So my family in the country, you know, lost power and really had to hunker down from probably, I mean, I've been trying to reach my dad since Saturday, and you know, I listened to one of their briefings today, and 99% of Manchester is out of power. And this has been since Saturday. So we lost a lot. You know, one of my aunt's house is completely gone. Half of our roof is gone. And just the devastation from, you know, their livelihood, because they are farmers. And, you know, even my cousin came from Kingston and he went to the country and he planted a lot, and thank God he was able to reap a lot, but there was still a lot in the ground, and everything is gone. There's just so much devastation. So just asking for prayer, for Jamaica. You know, they're in need of it, with a category 5, the worst hurricane that ever, you know, passed through. So it's a really tough time right now, not just for my family, but for almost the entire island. So just keep us in your prayers. Thank you.
19: Amen.
1: Amen. Amen, amen. Anyone else? Anyone else tonight? Go ahead, ma'am. Mom, you're unmuted. Go ahead.
14: I'm just giving God thanks and praise. Thank him for life. Thank him that I'm still here. It's been a tough couple of days, but he's keeping us.

0: She's really,
1: really, really working. You guys have already heard about what's going on in Jamaica. There is so much to mention. I wouldn't even start. So many people lost lives. So many people, they're still alive, but they're, the devastation is like, yeah. A lot of houses, you think about it. Can you imagine you're in the house and the roof is gone, you have nowhere to go, and all that water falling on you, and everything you have in there is destroyed. No roads to walk, to get out, to go anywhere. You can get out, so okay, I'm gonna go to another town, or you have other families up the street, and you can't even go to see them because everything is blocked off. You just have to be there and don't know where to turn. It's not an easy feeling. It's not an easy feeling. And there is so much of that, so much of that. But I just still thank God for always, and as all I can do is encourage others, to just keep hanging on, because no matter what, it's gonna work out, and everybody just have to just stick together and help each other. Be selfish, have to just help each other to see how, help our neighbors and our friends and even who we don't know. We know it's gonna be some rough days ahead, but we know that prayer changes things. So we just have to just continue praying and ask God's will and for Him to show us, the right thing to do, how to do things, how to help, not to just run around, but just to do the right thing at the right moment. As you already said, He is an on-time God. So we just have to wait on Him for us, Him to show us and say, okay, this is the moment. So I just thank God that I can count on Him.
0: Amen. Amen. Amen. Amen. Anyone else with testimony tonight? Amen. For me, I just found myself being grateful, and just thankful, because I remember when I hear that, the storm was going to Jamaica, I start smiling to myself. I said, oh, we have this going on up here and we're planning. If anything, that's where we're gonna go. So I said, Lord, I trust you. I trust you. And I said, if you allow this to happen, it's for a reason. And but I trust you. And I'm telling you, if it was not for prayers, devastation is in Jamaica, it's bad, but it would have been worse. It would have been much worse. So even in the midst of it all, I know He answered prayers. I know He answered our prayers, because I have so many family members that live right on this gully side, like right on the side, and the areas that it's supposed to hit, it change and go somewhere else. So, it could have been worse. So I know it's hard. I know we have a lot going on, but in the midst of all this, I still say thank you, Lord, because I know He showed up. I still say thank you, Lord. And just to see people hovering on each other, growing up, young people respected older folks. For older folks, if you're doing something wrong and you see older folks coming, you stop doing it. That's how I grew up. Jamaican kids were very well mannered, and there were certain things that they were just, we love the Lord.
1: No,
0: Even
1: no.
0: when we party Monday through Friday, Saturday, Sunday, we get up, we're going to church. We're going to give God thanks. We're going to go to church. We love the Lord. So God is telling us He wants us back. And I see the togetherness. I see people
1: Mm-hmm.
0: already wants to look out for their neighbor, think about their neighbor, just that thing that we had. I'm just so thankful to see that, you know, people are just so grateful that they're alive. And material things, they realize material things means nothing. Life is everything, you know. That brother or sister you didn't want to talk to, it's important. Let's get it right. So
2: Master Karin, I will.
0: I'm just so grateful this week. I found myself just being grateful, like, Lord, thank you. I feel like my country is damaged, but I feel like that togetherness, we get it. We're getting it back. We have lost it over the years, you know, social media, trying to whatever, but it's coming back, and I know it's going to come back, and I'm thankful that we get it. We heard him, you know. So I know we're going to turn from our wicked ways so he can heal our land. I know we are. We're going to get it. So sometimes it's hard to see these things happen. But we know we serve an awesome God, can do anything. So I trust him over everything else, no matter what it looks like. I trust God. What is my lesson in this story? What are you saying to me, Lord? And if everybody can just look within and get it, we're good. You just want us to get it. Yeah, so I just found myself just being grateful this week. Just, Lord, thank you for
1: What you doing, folks?
0: I'm still here. And I have a second chance to get it right. So I'm grateful. Over to you, Pastor.
3: Okay, I'd like to ask Brother Kingsley if he would pray for Jamaica and for whatever God might be saying to us as the body of Christ. Brother Anthony, if you could pray for the Thanksgiving ministry that we're all working on at the church. And then I wanted to ask Michelle Porter if she would pray for service on this coming Sunday. Whatever God is doing, God, don't do it without me. So let's pray for the service. Beverly Byron is on Facebook and she said, I thank God for keeping me safe. I was driving behind a truck and a cat fell right in front of me. And God has kept her and spared her from a serious accident. And I thank God he provided for her. So, Kingsley, Brother Anthony, and Michelle, if you would pray for the service and all that's going to take place on Sunday. Let's go to prayer.
4: I'm not trying to be funny, but did she say anything about the cat?
3: No, she did not.
4: Okay. Yes.
5: What a mighty God we serve, my God and my Father. In Jesus' name I come, Lord. I thank you, Father, for your grace and for your peace. I thank you, Father, for the shed blood of Jesus Christ. I thank you, Lord, for your Holy Spirit, my God, which is the enforcer, holding back the evil on this world. I thank you, my God, for all that took place in Jamaica, my God, what you didn't send you allow, Father God. And I pray that your will be done on that island, my God. I know raising, growing up as a child there, I remember. Oh God, you know the Christian surroundings and the way the people worship there, my God. And I know, Father God, that you are in control. It doesn't matter what it seemed like or what it looked like. And after everything is said and done, my God, I believe you're going to do something on that island. Through that devastation that went through there, my God. I pray for the people who did not even believe that they needed a savior. I pray, Father, for each and every one of them. You know them individually, wherever they may be, my God. And And I pray for the people who are wicked and are doing things that is unimaginable, my God. You alone can turn their hearts, Father God. So I pray for your will to be done on that island. Move by your spirit, my God, and send a revival in Jamaica. Let a revival break out on that island, my God. In Jesus' name I pray. Draw them by your spirit, Father, and let your will be done. You alone are God Almighty, and people must realize that. And so you are going to do something, I believe, through all of that. Have your way, Lord, and let your will be done. Bind up the plans of the adversary and let your will be done, my God. Thank you for the American, whoever that is over there, is in and assisting in so many different ways. And based on what I heard, bless those people who are there, my God. And so they can come back with a story that will even change people right in this country. Have your way, Father God. You alone are in control. Let your will be done, Father. In Jesus' name I pray. Amen.
2: Amen. Father God, we come before you to offer thanks as we prepare for another Thanksgiving outreach there at the church, bringing souls in to enjoy a good hot meal and to offer fellowship and offer so much that is so much greater than the substance that we put in our bodies, is to offer spiritual healings and hope and show love and care. Father God, we thank you for all that you're doing to help us prepare and help us all to open our hearts and our minds to help in any way that we possibly can to once again make this outreach a success, because it is all in your name. And these things when you ask in your name, amen.
6: Amen.
7: Amen.
6: Continue in prayer, oh God. I just want to give you thanks, Lord. I want to give you praise. I come in agreement with the praise that have gone forth, Father God, for Jamaica and for our upcoming Thanksgiving. Father God, let everything be done in decency and in order, God, to give you glory. Father God, I lift up Sunday service to you, Father. I pray for from start to finish, oh God, from Sunday school, Father, that people will come out, Father, will not forsake the assembly, Father, but just remember that when we gather together, as we said, and as we end the series, Father God, we our iron sharpens iron, Lord, and we get to edify you, and we get to energize one another and motivate one another, and just to know that we're not on this journey by ourselves, Lord, but that you are with us and you will give each of us what we need, Heavenly Father. So I lift up Sunday service to you. I pray for the speaker of the hour, Lord, that you would be with him or her. I pray, oh God, that the word will go forth, will accomplish that which you set it out to accomplish, oh God. And no matter what we've been through during this week, Lord, even Sunday morning, Father God, as we come into your house, Father, we just come with expectancy for you to show up. As we show up, oh God, we know that your Holy Spirit continues to hover over 670 Washington Street in the heart of Dorchester, Massachusetts, Lord. And we just look forward to gathering together on one accord, Heavenly Father, because we know that you are in the midst of it all, where two or three are gathered. So go before us, oh God, prepare the way for Sunday, Lord, for each and every member, each and every visitor, Lord, for everything to be that's going to be done, Lord God. We just put it all into your hands and ask you to have your way with our service. Lord God, touch us beforehand, Lord, and anything and everything that we're carrying, Father God, help us to just lay it at your feet. Lord God, we just want to thank you in advance of what you're going to say to us, Lord God. just want to thank you for everyone in attendance, Heavenly Father, for everything that's done and everything that is said. It's to glorify you, Lord. So we just want to thank you in advance for what you are going to do and how you're going to show up, Heavenly Father. Be with us for the rest of the evening and for the rest of the weekend, Lord. And we just so look forward to seeing each other once again. As Ab said, you know, if we have nothing else, we have life, Lord, and that's enough. That's more than enough to thank you for, Lord, because we have, as long as there's breath, as Mary Melton said to me so many years ago, as long as there's breath, there's work to be done, oh God, and there's things that you can do through us, Lord. So as long as we have breath, we're to give you thanks and we're to give you praise. So I thank you for that this evening. And it's in Jesus' name I pray. Amen.
3: Amen. Let me go back to Beverly Byron. She said it wasn't a cat, C-A-T. She said it was a cot and a mattress and a bed frame fell off the truck.
8: That what? Even,
3: ooh. Bed frame, a cot, and a mattress. And wow. God kept her. So I'm thankful for that. Good night, everybody.
6: Good night.
9: Good night.
10: 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Good night.

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